0: before you go, there's something I want you to have.
1: Oh, it's beautiful. But wait a minute, isn't this?
0: Yeah, yes it is.
1: But I thought the old lady dropped it into the ocean in the end.
0: Well, baby, I went down and got it for you.

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5: Good Sunday morning and welcome back to Community Calendar here on Retro 92.1. I'm the Candyman, and this weekend we're going to be joining somebody over the phone. I should say Juan is going to be joining me over the phone. He's a spokesperson for Covered California, and we're going to be discussing special enrollment periods. Now, what does that mean? Well, I'm going to let him do that. But before we get into that, let's just go ahead and say good morning. Good morning, Juan. Thank you for being part of the show.
6: Good morning, Candyman. Thank you so much for having me.
5: We're going to be talking about Covered California, something we've talked about here and before, but the reason why I want to talk today is because I find there's some confusion when it comes to special enrollment, so I just want to get right to it, and I was hoping you could help explain it to me and anybody who's listening. What is Covered California special enrollment, and how does it differ from the yearly open enrollment that I'm so familiar with?
6: Absolutely. So let's remember, the yearly regular open enrollment period happens from November 1st through January 31st of the following year. So the special enrollment period that Covered California offers, it happens outside of that window. So it happens anytime during the year between February and November. What it does is that if anybody has a life-altering event, and there's a list of those that qualify, if you have one of those, you open up a special 60-day window in which you can enroll through Covered California in a health coverage plan, even if it's outside of regular open enrollment. So right now what we're trying to convey the audience, anybody in California, is to take advantage of the fact that we have October, November, and December of this year, 2026, so that anybody who lost their coverage or needs coverage for this year, they're still in time to get some before their plan for next year kicks in starting January 1st.
5: No, see, I love that because as I have learned as I've gotten older, that drama or trauma or problems in life don't stop because the clock isn't working. You know what I mean? It's not like, oh, well, it's 5 o'clock. Problems aren't going to be run. No, they happen 24/7. So I like the idea that it's like, hey, life will continue. And then there's special circumstances that will allow open this special enrollment to occur, like, you know, the birth of a child or losing a job. So now that we have defined special enrollment, let's talk about some of the changes that can make someone eligible. And that's what I wanted to get into is what type of life changes can qualify a person for special enrollment? And can you give me and the listener some examples of those events? I just mentioned two, but would you like to take out and add some more to that?
6: Absolutely. Yeah. Some of the most common ones that happen, of course, is, for example, if somebody gets married or if somebody, like you mentioned, sees the birth of their child or adopts a child. Another very common one that sometimes we don't think about is, for example, if somebody turns 26 years old they're going to lose their insurance from their parents. So they're going to have to look for their own insurance plan. Also, if somebody moves from or to California from another state in the U.S. or moves within California from one city to the other, or if somebody gained legal permanent status here as an immigrant, that kicks in automatically that 60-day window of the special enrollment period. So from the day of the event that happens, you have 60 days from that day to enroll through Cover California, and you can have your coverage as soon as the first of the following month of the day from which you enrolled.
5: Okay, very good. So I was like, so just to run that back, because I want to make sure I understood it correctly, if I go ahead and have a child born in the next week, that would begin the 60-day time period. Or, like you had mentioned, if my child ages out where they are no longer under my insurance through work or through my private insurer, I would need to then say, hey, child, we need to get together and make sure that you are on Covered California.
6: Exactly, because like you said, anything can happen health-wise at any moment, right? We could always have an emergency or need some kind of medication. And right now, of course, it's September 28th. So we have about 2.5 days left in September. So if anyone listening in Kern County had any of these events happen recently, you can have this last couple of days of September to come to Cover California, to go to our website, to call us, to enroll in your plan. And if you do it by the end of this month, so if you do it between now and Wednesday, then your insurance plan starts Thursday, October 1st. And then you can have your coverage October, November, and December in case anything happens or in case you simply want some checkups done, you need some prescriptions filled. You can actually take advantage of this now and not have to wait again to enroll for next year.
5: Yeah, and as we all know, December is a terrible time for people to be getting sick. You know, just like I know when schools come back in, all the kids get together, all these germs. So it's like you need to make sure that you're covered for the future because getting sick is a very real thing.
6: And like you said, I mean, it could be that. It could be just something preventive, right? If you need a flu shot, if you need a COVID shot, if you need some kind of medicine for you to not get sick, Cover California's got you covered in that as well.
5: Okay, well, I had a very specific question, and just thinking for long term, if a person recently lost their job and the health insurance provided by their employer, can they enroll immediately through Cover California?
6: Absolutely, absolutely. That's also one of the scenarios that we cover. So if you recently lost your job, again, you still have time right now, the rest of this month of September, the last couple of days, to enroll and to have your coverage starting this Thursday, October 1st. So even if you did, we're here for you in Cover California so you don't lose out on your health coverage for you and for your family as well.
5: Very good to know. Very good to know. And I wanted to follow up and ask you this. How many people in California are uninsured? You know, do you have any data that works or suggests that number?
6: Absolutely. And unfortunately, the number continues to be in about more than a million. So we're looking at about seven figures right now. And it's one of the challenges, of course, that a lot of people face is that, unfortunately, a lot of people are either losing their insurance or they're choosing not to insure because of the increase in the costs. But Cover California is still there just because you lose eligibility for subsidies or because, again, you had that event in your life and it means that you don't have insurance through your employer or somebody else. That doesn't mean that you can't get insurance through us. So we're here for anybody who's either uninsured or anybody, for example, who used to be eligible for Medi-Cal and they're no longer eligible for Medi-Cal, now you're eligible for Cover California. And for example, specifically for Kern County, that number is still also in the six figures. We're talking about 125,000 Latinos specifically who don't have insurance or and won't have insurance most likely for next year. So that's quite a big chunk of the community. But again, it's just an opportunity for those people to obtain their coverage as well. And even if it sounds expensive, there are options that are not going to be expensive. So it's simply visiting us, shopping and comparing. There are multiple options, multiple carriers. In Kern County, there's four different providers. And you're going to find an option that's affordable and that meets the health needs of you and your family.
5: See, now I'm glad you brought that up because I know for me that money's tight. And so I was just curious. I'm sure there's other uninsured I'm sure there's many Californians who are uninsured because of affordability. I was just going to ask you, how can consumers find out if they qualify for financial assistance to lower their cost for their health insurance through Covered California?
6: Yeah, for sure. So there's three main ways that people can find out their eligibility, right? And their options as well, like you mentioned. The number one, and I think the simplest one, is online. You can visit covercea.com, and you can find the website right now in either English or Spanish. We've redesigned the website so that the process is simpler, easier to understand, and you get your answer as far as what kind of plans and the costs are available to you. Let's remember, too, that it depends a lot on where you live. It depends on your yearly salaries, what you make. Even if you're a gig worker, also, depending on that as well, it determines your eligibility for the plans and also for subsidies. So you can do it online. You can also do it on the phone. You can also call Cover California. The line is free to use. There's no charge for any of these services as well. And there will be someone available to take your questions, to help you walk through the process as well. And that number is 800-300-1506. And the third option is that you can also have somebody in person help you. We have certified enrollment agents everywhere in California. Kern County is no different. There's someone available near you to help you in person or over the phone who works with Cover California. So those are the three options. Whichever way you like it better, you'll be able to get the help and the guidance so that you can make sure that you get your health coverage for the rest of this year.
5: No, I love that. I absolutely love that. Now, I wanted to follow up and just ask you a question because you were mentioning earlier that a lot of this is based off of your income. And so for someone like myself who works for a radio station, I'm getting roughly the same amount of income every month. But I know that my brother-in-law, who works in construction, is not getting that same paycheck or the same amount every month. He's doing good work, but it constantly changes. So what I guess I wanted to ask is, what should a person do if their income changes during the year, especially if they're self-employed or if they're holding down multiple jobs?
6: What we recommend is that you try to make a count of either what you've made throughout the current year or last year. If you have your tax documents, you can look at your income returns. That number will be the one that can serve you, that you can put into the system, that you can declare that income. And like you said, Kenneth, and it's very important because it's very true. A lot of us here in California don't perhaps have a stable income month to month. So keep track of your income. Make sure you have a number to provide as far as a total for the year. And then that's the number that will determine your eligibility, not just for coverage, but also for subsidies, because we still have federal and state subsidies available for Cover California enrollees for coverage through 2026.
5: That is awesome. Now, I wanted to go back to something else you had also mentioned. You were talking about how the website's in English and Spanish, and I feel like that's fantastic, right? Because especially here in Kern, we have a lot of people who are either bilingual or bi-generational. They're either bilingual or they are multicultural, like myself. I'm, you know, half Hispanic, half white. And so I just wanted to ask you, why is special enrollment period particularly important for Latino families and community members?
6: Because we go through a lot of the same events, of course, that any other community does. But for example, in our case, Candyman being Latinos, we may have parents, we may have uncles or aunts, we may have grandparents or even siblings or children, for example, whose immigration status changes. Mm. If somebody gets their full legally present immigration status in the U.S. and they've done so recently, they now can be eligible for Cover California. And if it happened again recently, within the last year, you can activate that special enrollment period. So if you get your citizenship, if you get your green card, and there's a whole list on our website for anybody to double check if their immigration status is still gives them eligibility for a coverage to Cover California. So we encourage people to visit the website, to call us as well, just to double check. But that's something that is very particular, I think, to our community in those cases. And you know how it is as well, that in a lot of cases, those who speak English, those who grew up here or were born here in this country, were the ones who help our family members along who may not understand the system, perhaps, or help them translate. So we have those options as well, again, on our website or calling, where we have the multilingual, bilingual help so that anybody can get the help they need. And they, if they're eligible, they can get their coverage no matter their circumstance during this special enrollment period.
5: Oh, that's fantastic. As I say, yeah, that does come up quite a bit in my normal, like, day-to-day conversations with people where it's like, hey, have you thought about doing this? Like, well, I'm afraid to ask questions because I'm afraid of my status and I don't want anybody finding out. So it's like, oh, you're missing out just because of the fear of it. So I guess I just wanted to follow up and ask you this. Can members of immigrant families or mixed status households apply for coverage, and where can they find reliable information or for these concerns specifically?
6: For sure. So mixed families, absolutely. So anybody within a household that is eligible can get coverage. And for example, we just talked about, right, that it happens a lot that family members help enroll other family members. Even let's say if a parent is perhaps not eligible because of their immigration status, but they have children who are citizens, who are green card holders, mm-hmm. or siblings or other family members who perhaps are eligible. If my spouse is eligible, I can still get them enrolled. Even if I myself perhaps is not eligible, for example, each individual situation is going to be taken into account differently. So for mixed status families, we encourage them to still explore their options. The best way, again, go to our website, coverageca.com. You can call our helpline. And if you have any questions about your status in particular, as it pertains to healthcare and insurance, what we recommend is simply before you call Coverage California, before you try to explore your options in terms of healthcare, speak with your attorney. Speak with a legal representative who's certified in immigration affairs. Find out your situation if you have any questions, and then you can come to Coverage California with the certainty that you know your status, that you know you're eligible, and double check on the website, go through the process, and you can obtain either the plan for you or for your family member who's eligible.
5: Fantastic. I was saying, knowing that reliable information is accessible is the important first step, in my opinion. So let's address some of those common misunderstandings that may keep people from enrolling. I'd like to call this next section myth busting. So what are some of the common misconceptions that prevent eligibility for California's enrolling during special enrollment period? Or what's some of the stuff that you have heard that has made people say, like, oh, I can't do this? And you're like, well, that's not quite right. You know what I mean? What myths have you heard? I just want to address those.
6: Oh, for sure. And I think the number one, we kind of alluded to earlier, but I think, yeah, right now, a lot of people think that health insurance is just way too expensive, right? Mm-hmm. And that perhaps the monthly premium is going to be unattainable. That's definitely a myth, because the way we work at Coverage California is that we don't just work with one insurance company. We have multiple, and in Kern County, there's four insurance carriers who offer plans at different levels. So you're going to have more than one option, and one of them is going to be actually affordable for families in Kern County. I think the second one too, and back to the immigration question, is that perhaps people may fear that, oh, Coverage California, government agency, they may share my information with authorities. Mm. And I'm here to tell you that we don't. So we do not share any information as far as immigration goes with any authority. That information stays with Coverage California. We don't work with any federal agencies. We don't work with any law enforcement. That information is only for us. We don't share it with anybody. So anybody who's listening who has any doubts or any fears, understandably so, about sharing their immigration information, you can trust that Coverage California guarantees you 100% confidentiality, and that we keep the information just for us and only for eligibility, nothing else. I think those will be the two candymen that are the most pertinent right now, given the situation that we're living in California.
5: No, absolutely. And I was like, I'm glad that you brought that up, because that is like a genuine concern of like, well, if you work for government agencies, then you have to do what the government says. And it's like, not necessarily, but you have to follow federal guidelines. But like you said, this information is being kept private. It's merely just for, hey, we're going to check the records to see what, the status says, and then what we can do to work with that. Is that correct?
6: Yeah, absolutely. So you can trust in Coverage California that we will hold your information confidentiality, and that nothing's going to happen. You're not going to take any risks by sharing that information with us.
5: Very good. Very good. Now, I got to ask this before I let you go, because you had mentioned that there's English information in English and Spanish. We've been talking mostly in English, but I know, again, mixed households, sometimes they might speak Spanglish, might switch between the two. So just so we can get it out there, where can listeners get free help in Spanish to determine if they qualify for the special enrollment period, or to just enroll in a health plan? Where would you recommend Spanish speakers go?
6: For sure. For any Spanish speakers online, you can get information and you can enroll at our website, which is coveredca.com/español. So español without the squiggly line, right? Over the end. That's our website, and it's all in Spanish, and you can do the same things you do in Spanish as you would in English. And we also have a helpline that is also free, and that you can call and speak to anybody from Covered California in Spanish. That number is 800-300-0213.
5: Thank you very much, Juan, for donating your time and being a guest on Community Calendar. I hope you, the listeners, have enjoyed your time and learned something new about insurance along the way. I'm the Candyman. Thanks for joining us, and we'll see you here again next week right here on Retro 92.1. Good Sunday morning, and welcome back to Community Calendar here on Retro 92.1. I'm your host, Candyman, and today we're talking about an important issue that's becoming increasingly important for families throughout California, and that is, how do we care for the elderly population, and what potential changes to Medicaid could mean for older adults who rely on the

0: ¿Está preparado si en su hogar se va la luz? 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
1: Be their family member to navigate all those various services separately. One interdisciplinary team coordinates the whole picture for the individual. So this goal, and really the goal is to help people who meet nursing home level of care requirements remain safe and in their communities and as independent as possible.
2: I absolutely love that. I think that's fantastic. But I got to talk about this. As policymakers look forward to improving healthcare outcomes while addressing senior needs, research continues to play an important role in shaping these conversations. So my question for you is, what does new federal research tell us about PACE?
1: Yeah, this is really such an encouraging thing. And quite frankly, for those of us who have been involved with this model of care for many years, it is just validation. So the findings are very encouraging. A 2026 report from the U.S. Department of Health and Human Services found that PACE participants had lower rates of hospitalization, lower use of emergency department, as well as lower mortality compared with individuals in the same study. So that's really significant because PACE serves older adults with very complex healthcare needs. So the research adds to the evidence that integrated care models can and do produce better outcomes for people who really need a high level of care.
2: Oh, okay.
1: For me, so really the takeaway, that's okay. The takeaway there is that coordination and prevention, which you just mentioned a moment ago, really matter, especially when we're caring for people with multiple and complex chronic healthcare needs.
2: No, I absolutely agree with that. And I was going to say, one of the biggest questions facing healthcare providers today is, how do we deliver higher quality care? Or at least that's what I want to know. You know, how can we get better, higher quality care while also keeping costs manageable for family and taxpayers? So I wanted to clarify, and it sounded like you were talking about that in your previous question. Is better care also going to help control healthcare costs for the entire public?
1: Absolutely. Better care can also mean using healthcare resources more effectively, right? So one of the most expensive things we can do is wait till someone reaches a crisis. So just a moment ago, I talked about lower hospitalization usage, lower usage of emergency rooms. Those are very high cost services. And at that point, somebody's already at that crisis point. So earlier intervention is really key. And this is where PACE is designed to address problems earlier by managing chronic conditions, by coordinating medications, by providing care at home, and helping prevent those avoidable emergencies. You know, at CEI, our own economic impact analysis estimated that about $310.7 million in total economic and health-related value for the fiscal year 2025, compared with about $108 million in 2016. Now, while that's an economic impact rather than a direct measure of healthcare savings, it still illustrates the broader value that community-based senior care can create.
2: I see how that would affect everybody and also benefit the population at large. But I wanted to ask you this. We've talked about benefits of coordination for senior care, but there's also concerns about what could happen if access to these programs became more limited. So my question for you is, what concerns you about limiting PACE while Medicare is under pressure?
1: So, you know, my concern is that this is exactly the moment to ask how proven models of coordinated care can be part of the solution. The state of California has paused applications for new PACE organizations and service area expansions for at least 2 years. So importantly, that pause doesn't stop existing PACE organizations from serving or enrolling. We're going to continue to serve people. At the same time, the state is considering changes to PACE payment rates as it responds to significant budget pressures. So we have to really consider both sides of the equation here. If older adults don't have access to coordinated care, they may rely more heavily on emergency departments, hospitals, or even at the highest level, institutional care, which is those skilled nursing facilities or nursing homes. So we should consider short-term budget decisions that don't lead to higher costs.

0: further down the road or elsewhere in the healthcare system.
1: No, I 100% agree with you on that. And I would also add that emergencies and problems don't stop just because the government has shut down, right? Like, bureaucracy does not stop right. problems from occurring. So it's very much like this is something that we need to be conscious of going forward. Well, I wanted to mention California's senior population continues to grow, and many families are already navigating the challenges of caring for aging loved ones. So yeah. I wanted to look into the future. What should Californians be thinking about or prioritizing for its aging population?
0: So we really need to focus on outcomes, right? Are our older adults staying as healthy as possible? Are we preventing those unnecessary, like, hospital visits? Can people remain safe at home if they have the right supportive services and structure wrapped around them? And are we supporting families and caregivers? Are we using these public resources as effectively and efficiently as we can? California's aging population is growing while healthcare resources are becoming more constrained. That's definitely an inflection point, isn't it? So we can't simply continue doing the things the same way and expect different results. You know, I've talked a lot about ED and hospitalization. An emergency department should never be used as someone's means of gaining access to primary care, right? It's the highest cost use of care. So, you know, I believe the future of senior care must be more integrated, more preventative, and more community-based. PACE gives us an important example of what that can look like. And this is the moment to have a serious conversation about how models like this fit into California's long-term strategy.
1: No, I absolutely love that. And I was like, it reminds me of a quote that said, you know, it takes a whole village to raise a child, but it's like, what happens when that child becomes a senior? That's, you know, there's still support
0: exactly.
1: needed.
0: It's interesting that you raised that. I met with someone just this week, and a longtime educator in the community where I live, and she said that very thing as she's shifted her focus to older adults. And she said the same thing. It also takes a village to care for our elders.
1: Absolutely. Absolutely. Okay. Well, I wanted to ask you one last question before I let you go. And that is, for anybody who would like to learn more about the Center for Elders and Dependents or the PACE model, where should they go? You know, is there any information that you would have online that you would recommend people to go check out?
0: Oh, absolutely. For us, it's really easy to learn more about CEI. You just go to elders.org. So easy peasy, really simple to remember. And there is a lot of information and resources about our program and what we do to serve older adults. There is also the California PACE Association that will give individuals, because we provide services in a certain geographic area of California, but what the Cal PACE website will do is provide resources for the full state. So individuals can see where their local PACE program might be located.
1: Very good. Very good. Well, thank you very much for joining us today, Maria, and sharing your insights on the challenges and opportunities facing senior care in California. From Medicaid funding to the PACE model, today's conversation reminds us that senior care is more than just healthcare. It's about dignity, independence, and making sure Californians' older adults have the support they need at home to age safely. That's a wrap on this week's episode of Community Calendar on Retro 92.1. Thanks for listening and take care of one another.
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7: 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I'm Josh.
8: I'm Frank.
7: Today we're talking about something that can open up a whole new set of possibilities in your job search. Looking beyond the company name and looking beyond the company industry. I mean, because too many times a company doesn't, like when you think of a hospital, Frank, give me one example. You think of a hospital. Who works at hospitals?
8: Man, when I think of a hospital, automatically what comes to mind is nurses, doctors, and maybe phlebotomists.
7: Absolutely. Same thing about schools. You know, it's teachers. It has to do with yard duty teachers and stuff. There is so many under job titles under that name of the doctor, of the teachers, of the nurses. Everybody has an HR if it's an organization. They have janitors. They have drivers. They have parking lot attendants. Some hospitals have valet drivers even, you know, to go park your stuff. So what I'm trying to do is get you guys to look beyond the industry, hospitality, let's say a hotel. I don't want to sit at a front desk. I don't want to clean bedrooms. They have maintenance people at hotels.
8: Yeah, because what jobs am I overlooking, right? Because I think I already know what the employer does. So you make a good point there. And I think that's, you know, an opportunity for job seekers to look beyond the one little position that they think is connected to that employer industry. Again, it's what the title of our show is today. Don't let the company name limit your job search.
7: Absolutely. Because like I said, those organizations, they need office support, maintenance, accounting, transportation, IT departments. It's all that stuff. That one name, when you look up and you see Kern Medical, that doesn't mean doctors and nurses. Of course it does, because those job titles are available, but they have a plethora of employment opportunities below them. We want to try to get your guys' heads wrapped around it. And as always, we have some homework at the very end, so hopefully we can do that. But let's talk about, you know, let's do search for what you do. Like how can listeners expand their searches when they go on Indeed, they go to Job Fest, they look at all this stuff? What would you recommend that they do when they see a company like, again, I already said Kern Medical, Kern High School District. I am not a teacher. I don't have the experience to be a teacher. What would you recommend?
8: Well, I think, first of all, you have to start with the work you know how to do. Maybe you're good at scheduling appointments, tracking inventory, helping customers, or repairing equipment. So use those duties as search terms and really know also you, know who you are, what you're going for, because oftentimes when you know exactly what you want, you can actually look beyond the company and find what you connect with and what is relevant to you.
7: That totally makes sense, you know. And again, the practice for you guys is go online, go to Kern High School District, look at their job titles, look at every single one of those descriptions, and it's going to give you kind of a day opportunity, you know, a day in the life of. It's going to tell you under direct supervision, you're going to be doing this, X, Y, Z. And like I said, you don't have to be a teacher. You don't have to have those credentials. There is some entry-level positions as well. You know, if you do have some college, of course, great. That's probably going to put you ahead of the game. But cafeteria is another thing the high schools have. If you're a cook and you're looking for work, why not go work for the high school district? Good benefits, decent pay. I mean, why not?
8: Since we're speaking of schools, I just want to take a little sidetrack real quick off this topic, because Today I was speaking actually to a group of high school students, and I gave an idea that, you know, especially if, so if you're a student out there, if you're parents and you have, you know, high school students or even college students, this is an idea that can really give them an edge when they're out there applying or preparing to get into the workforce. And that is, again, if let's say, for example, you're a student at a high school, and as Josh mentioned, there's so many different layers to a school that you may not think about. So what about volunteering, not just for, say, the student bookstore, but what about the cafeteria? What about the maintenance department? What about being a teacher's aide and volunteering there to build your experience? And that's oftentimes what students complain about. Well, I don't have the experience. Well, here's an opportunity that you can look at a lot of these areas that you may not have considered before. Again, look beyond just going to school and look at the amount, plethora, the word you used earlier, of opportunities that you can engage with to gain your experience there on campus.
7: And see, my wife did that exact same thing. Is
8: really?
7: She wasn't working. She volunteered. She was the vice president of the PTC for about 2.5 years. When that time, right before COVID, they were ready to offer her a full-time position because she's already been there. You know the principal, you know the staff, you know the teachers, you know the kids, you know everybody for it. So they wanted her to be an instructional aide.
8: That's
7: and then,
8: cool.
7: Of course, COVID happened and, you know, that all went downhill from there. But it's something, again, those volunteer opportunities, you guys, hopefully you're using them in the right way and you're networking. But a lot of these organizations, if they have volunteer opportunities for you and then a permanent spot comes up, they're going to at least tell you about it. You might get the inside look.
8: I was just thinking about the student perspective, but man, I didn't even think about
7: parents,
8: you
7: too.
8: Know, parents, yeah, volunteering, because you could also volunteer for like yard duty and things like that. There's so many jobs like that, you know, that are within a lot of these industries we're talking about.
7: And there's a lot of perks also if you want to get to more of your personal side. Once you're in that school district, I know once my wife was, you know, involved, we were kind of, to a sense, able to say, I want my son to have that teacher next year.
8: Mm.
7: You know what I mean? It was elementary school, so you only had one teacher, but you kind of get those. Like, I wanted to go volunteer at Camp Keep with my kids. Who do you think was first on the list? I was, because we're so connected with it.
8: So I think you have to really take a moment, again, you know, in this discussion of searching for what you do, or even searching for where you're at, like take a moment to take inventory, look around you, look at things that are connected to where you're at or what you're doing. And so, you know, for example, there may be, you may be going for a yard duty position and then you recognize, wait a minute, I have experience doing security. I mean, there's so many different connections within those positions that you really want to take a moment to write things down. I would actually, and I know you said we're going to have homework at the end, but right here is a good opportunity for you to take note, no pun intended, right?
7: Yeah.
8: Of things that, you know, are all around you, what is connected, what are even related things connected to the organization. So I don't know. Do you have an example, Josh, of say, let's see, because we already said there's a lot of positions in an organization, but what about jobs that are connected to
7: that
8: your
7: organization?
8: Oh, I got one. What about the printer company? I guess I'll throw them out a shout. American Business Machines,
7: mm-hmm.
8: right?
7: Mm-hmm.
8: There's printer machines that are inside our offices. Okay. Well, guess what? There's a tech that runs those machines. And then when you start thinking of things that are connected in the office, all of a sudden you start seeing even more opportunities. Who comes almost every day to pick up things at, or drop off things at your offices?
7: Mm-hmm.
8: FedEx,
7: yeah.
8: And UPS. So that's another way to look at all the related job opportunities.
7: So what I'd like you guys to start doing, this is not your homework, but think about this, you guys, easy exercise. Write down 3 things you did regularly at your last job. And I'm not talking about I worked in an office. You're going to write, I answered customer questions, I scheduled appointments, and I maintain records.
8: That's more focused.
7: Those are more focused than those descriptions. That. They give you something useful to search for. If you went on a job search website and you just typed in worked in an office, you're not going to get any reply back. If you typed in customer service, scheduled, you know, appointment scheduler, records maintained or maintaining records, anything like that, records management, that's where you're going to get the right search result. And it might come from a company, like I said, let's just say Target. Target has people who maintain records.
8: Wow.
7: They have them. They might be their managers or whatever, but you don't think that, oh, I'm just going to be on the floor. I'm going to have to stand at a cash register for 8 hours a day. Not necessarily. They have loss prevention. They have warehousing. They have inventory people. They have all kinds of positions underneath that, including HR. They have trainers. They have mentors. They have tons of stuff. So don't look at these companies, you guys, especially these big name companies like we've mentioned already here, American Business Machines, Walmart, Target, Hard Rock Casino, all these places that come to our events. You have to understand that just because you're going to Hard Rock Casino doesn't mean you're going to be a dealer. No, there's sanitation workers. They have restaurants in there. They have cleaning people. They have bus drivers. They have security. Tons of people there.
8: Hey, they even have maintenance technicians that actually have to work on the machines mm-hmm. when they go down or service them. You wouldn't even think about that as a mm-hmm. as a viable job opportunity. But those of you that are, for example, in industrial technology, you know, you may have been hitting a wall trying to find a job, you know, in the warehouse, or when you go to a place like Hard Rock, who has machines there that you could work on. Same with bowling alleys,
7: yeah,
8: by the way.
7: Thing, yeah.
8: There's a technician that works on those, right?
7: There absolutely is. I actually got to tour the back of a bowling alley.
8: Isn't that cool?
7: That's pretty interesting.
8: Yeah, it's crazy. Like all the mechanics behind it.
7: A bunch of stuff. I love bowling. We should go bowling sometime.
8: Man, we need to do our next live there.
7: So anyways, you guys,
8: team building.
7: You want to search by your duties and the skills that you have, as well as the job titles, but don't necessarily think of the company first. Think about your, like I said, the skills that you have, and what you can bring to that company. And I'm telling you, it's going to open up a plethora of doors for you. But let's get this back into Job Fest. I'm going to ask you this question right here.
8: Okay.
7: You walk in, you see the employers, and naturally you head towards the names that you recognize, right?
8: Okay.
7: I mean that definitely makes sense. But what about the table you walk right past because you didn't know the company?
8: Okay, so I get you. So basically, you're emphasizing, let's not walk past the opportunity. I got you. Okay. So I would say, I have experience in customer service and office support. Are there any openings where that background might fit, right?
7: Exactly. Instead of just walking by because you're like, I don't understand that logo. I don't know what they do. And you just walk past.
8: Because that gives the employer a chance to explain something you might never learn by just looking at the name on the table, right?
7: Yep. And you can also ask them, like, what positions do people tend to overlook about your company?
8: Okay.
7: And that's a good one. Again, referencing back into any of the hospitals here, I've seen hospitals that have, I mean, I call them valet parking, where they'll park your vehicle for you. And then you walk in, and then there goes that janitor taking out the trash. There's the security lady. There's a front desk lady. There's so many people right when you walk in those first doors before you ever see a nurse, a doctor, or anything. So ask them that question. What positions do people kind of overlook in your company?
8: That's crazy you say that, because then you're taking out the trash. Well, who comes to pick up the trash?
7: Yeah.
8: The sanitation driver. And I actually saw a couple of positions for sanitation, both drivers and in the actual, what do they call it? The dump? It's not called the dump. It's called the disposal waste site, right?
7: Pretty much. It's a dump.
8: Yeah, it's a dump. Yeah.
7: But there's people that work there.
8: And they're good positions, actually. Mm-hmm. Good mm-hmm. benefits, good, you know. So, again, don't underestimate the opportunity, because those city jobs, county jobs, they got good pay, good benefits, good retirement.
7: So give yourself a chance to hear what's available before you deciding. Again, Walmart. I love using Walmart as an example, only because a lot of people that I've talked to said, I don't want to work from Walmart. You won't catch me wearing that vest.
8: Mm.
7: That is in, I think they're in the top three companies of the world. Why would you not want to work for a company like that? Let's say one day I want to move to Japan. Maybe I can transfer over to Japan and I'm still working at Walmart. You know, I would wear that vest proudly because of that organization. They're doing something right. If they're right. that big, they're doing something right. They're not going to close down. If COVID hits again, those stores are still going to be there when it opens.
8: And a lot of the people, when looking at some of these positions, we sometimes hyper-focus on the entry-level positions of those companies mm-hmm. and fail to recognize those companies have good career opportunities they that do. Are for the long term.
7: Even some of the fast food places. I don't want to name names, but
8: I know I read about that over 100,000 a year
7: for a manager at a store crazy. Over 100,000. It's Bro. Like, so again, I've worked fast food. I used to work at Arby's, Burger King. I've actually pushed carts at the East Hills Walmart. Like I was out there in the heat pushing carts. One of my first jobs. If I would have stayed there, imagine how high up I would be right now.
8: Bro, we just did a tour with a well-known company here in town in Bakersfield. And remember that manager started off as a entry-level temporary worker from a staffing agency, got hired permanent into the company. And now I think he's definitely a VP.
7: I want to say he's like an operation.
8: Vice president of operations.
7: Yeah.
8: And he said he worked his way up. So guys, when you get these, some of you might be going into it with like, well, this is just my temporary spot till I get to where I really want to be. But if you don't get to where you really want to be, do the best job that you can there, because you never know if you move up into positions that you realize, wait a minute, I've got experience here. I've got even education here. I didn't even know that this company did this.
7: And he might have started that job. That's the first job that called him back, and that was temporary for him. Yeah. You know what I mean? And now it's life-changing. I think he's been there 15 or 16 years now. And
8: making more money than both of us put together.
7: Put together, man. Why are we in this field, Frank? No.
8: Well, look all around us.
7: But like I said, if you see a job title you don't recognize, and you move on, you just missed out, because then you look into the job description and it uses the words that you're familiar with, like coordinator, specialist, technician. That's not all the job is. So again, especially when you come to our Job Fest events, we got TAF coming up here in a couple weeks. This is when you ask those employers those questions. What exactly does a sanitation worker do? What exactly does your custodian do? Your maintenance guys, what do they do? Because you might think you know maintenance is nothing about fixing stuff. Our maintenance with Department of Human Services, they fix stuff, they move stuff, they build stuff, they throw away stuff. I mean, there's a lot of stuff that they do. So don't take that job title, you know, that you understand exactly what they do. So look at what's listed as required, you know, what's preferred. If something is unclear, you got to ask those employers. Best way, like I said, to ask those employers is you got to come to one of our job fests.
8: Okay, I just did exactly what you told our audience to do. I pulled up Kern County Superintendent of Schools jobs. And let's say I was, a teacher. I would find substitute teacher. But when you open it up, there's not just teacher positions here. Mm-mm. I see a mechanic one position. Mm-hmm. I see a flex driver. I see a property and liability adjuster. Mm-hmm. I see a director position. I see a benefits technician assistant. I see a child development associate. Mm-hmm. So there's, look at this one, substitute animal keeper, because, well, who knew? Superintendent of schools runs the Calm.
7: Yeah.
8: So I wouldn't have known that had I not opened that. This up.
7: And you know what else Calm does, because I've actually looked into it many times? They take volunteers too. It's a certain time of year you have to go through their orientation to be a volunteer, but they're always looking for people to go. You're not going to be that person holding that, you know, that red tail hawk talking to people. You're going to start by cleaning out cages, picking up trash, raking the flower beds. You're going to start doing the grunt work, is what we call in the military. You're going to do that work first. But then while you're doing that work is when I think I would shine, because I'm a networking fanatic. Start networking.
8: Okay, so I just did the same thing with the County of Kern. That's who we work for, right? I pulled it up just like you said to do, and look here, public health program specialist. Like, what is that? I would actually want to know, what do they do? Microbiologist trainee, human services technician, mm-hmm. public health nurse. And that's not even a medical organization.
9: Mm-mm, no.
8: And then, I like this one, engineering aide. So, you know, you have different, senior communications technician.
7: Oh, interesting.
8: Interesting. Uh-oh.
7: So again, what Frank's doing, you guys, is he's literally sitting here on his iPad. I wish I could show you guys this. And he's just Googling these companies. But again, you're Googling places that you know. We know of superintendent of schools. We know about Department of Human Services in the county and the city and the state jobs. But I talked to the highway patrol guy last week when I attended somebody else's job fair that was going pretty well. Highway patrol, they have mechanics.
8: Really?
7: I never thought.
8: Oh, yeah, for their fleet.
7: Blows my mind. I thought if I was a mechanic, you got to go work at the auto dealerships. Why? Why not go work for the state?
8: That is so good. It just totally hit me when you said that. They have a fleet of vehicles.
7: And instead of branching out and using, you know, all the local organizations to fix their stuff, we're just going to train our people how to fix our stuff.
8: I was talking to a heavy equipment mechanic, but he was saying that. That industry is in need of heavy equipment mechanics. Not a lot of guys realize or gals realize how much there is a need for heavy equipment mechanics.
7: They're really heavy equipment operators too. I heard is they're kind of all starting to phase out,
8: especially here in Kern County. And we need them. Like those are still machinery that needs to be worked on and, you know, a really good stable career.
7: So one other thing too, is we keep talking about these things. So I said mechanic, or let's use the maintenance again, maintenance people at all these organizations. I hope you guys understand that the same title at different organizations, they can mean completely different things. You know, you have to read what that person is actually going to do. Then you're going to check all the retired qualifications. Does the position need a particular license, certificate, amount of experience, all that stuff. So you're going to look at what's listed as required and preferred, like I said before, and the preferred stuff is what they're looking for. If you have all that required stuff, there's a really good chance you can move on to the next opportunity, whether you meet them at our job fest, if you meet them online or whatever, that they're looking for people. Like you said, the mechanics, heavy equipment mechanics, they're in need, especially in Kern County. We're an agriculture company. We got tractors, we got oil fields, we got heavy movers, and we're building all the time. So that stuff needs to be worked on. And if nobody fills those positions, I'm afraid where it's going to go.
8: And the key word here is preferred. Now, you may not be able to get around required, but if it says preferred and you got a lot of good experience and skills to contribute to that position, definitely go for it.
7: And always be honest, you guys. Never try to lie and say, yeah, I know how to do that. I've worked on tractors before. You're going to get humbled real quick day one when they say, okay, go change out, you know, that starter and that 5-ton over there.
8: Okay, can I give a challenge?
7: Yeah, absolutely.
8: So I would say look up 3 employers that you've never considered working for, just like I did, right?
7: Okay.
8: I brought up 2 of them, but do the same thing, but not maybe just pick some companies that you never really explored. I would say go to their official career pages and look through their openings and, you know, find a position that maybe surprises you. So, open up their portal, see what other positions that they offer to test what we're talking about today.
7: I like that. And then make sure you guys ask yourself, could this fit my experience and what I'm looking for?
8: Mm.
7: Also, remember what we talked about last week, you guys, bring in that personal life too, and make sure you ask yourself, is this going to be compatible with my personal life, with my home time, with my child care? You have to ask yourself all those questions before you accept that job and then you realize it's ruining your personal life. Maybe you shouldn't have took that job. You know what I mean? There's tons of stuff out there. I know everything's not going to be perfect. You know, not everybody gets the Monday through Friday off at 3 every day. Some people don't. You have to work those late nights. You have to work those weekends. So if it does meet all your requirements and your experience, go to the next step.
8: Well, and since you do all the challenges, I think I'm going to do one more. I would say also, because especially since we have the Taft Job Fest coming up at the end of the month.
7: October 28th.
8: Yeah, those of you that can get out to Taft, that's always a great job fest too. But we'll talk about that in the next upcoming segments. But anyways, visit 3 employers you wouldn't normally approach.
7: Ooh, nice.
8: Yeah.
7: So you don't have to change anything. I mean, you don't have to accept everything, but you, okay. So let me think. I'm thinking not at a job fest event because not everybody comes to our events. You're driving, you see a now hiring sign.
8: There you go.
7: All you see is a bunch of vehicles, and you don't even know what the building is. I don't even know what they do.
8: Just check it out.
7: We did that in Ridgecrest. Remember, we were looking for companies to come, and you saw a sign that said JT4. What is JT4?
8: I'll never forget that.
7: What is it? And we went in there, and our mind were blown. You know what I mean? And they have tons of jobs, some really good jobs too, some really skilled trades going on in there. But it's one of those companies, if I was applying, I would have never walked in there. Hey,
8: okay, wait, I just have to, that's so cool because, don't walk past the opportunity, right? That story you're bringing up about JT4 was kind of like just out of nowhere.
7: It was.
8: And then when you walked in, it was a very closed off facility. It's one of those ones where you walk into the room, it's all empty. Mm-hmm. There's no flowers, no couches, nothing. With just an array of cameras, you know. Mm-hmm. And then when they came out, you know us. We started talking to them, asking questions. Before you knew it, we were in front of the HR manager, and they were explaining to us all the opportunities we would have never known about in that area. And so what's your saying, Josh? The answer is always no if you don't ask.
7: The answer is always no if you don't ask. So you just got to ask. That's how we got that tour in our local facility. I just went in there and I said, hey, I've known you for a long time. I've sent you a bunch of great job seekers who are excelling in your facility. I still don't know what it looks like in there. So we do tours, you guys. The tours that we've done this past year, we actually got the tour of the boathouse facility, and we got the tour of the dryers facility out on District. It is cool because now if you guys have questions and be like, hey, what is it like to work there? I got to stand at the same machine like for hours, right? I'm going to tell you no. Dryers rotates their crews around. So you're not staying at that packaging machine for your 8-hour shift or your 12-hour shift. You're not standing there. You're going to stand there for a little bit, and now you're going off to the water stuff, and then you're off to the freezer. And then so they're moving you around to help. It helps with all kinds of stuff, so you're not just stuck hitting this button all day long, that same red button.
8: But just in that sentence that you just made, did you catch that, guys? Refrigeration technicians,
7: oh, wow.
8: HVAC,
7: awesome.
8: I mean, air conditioning. Mm-hmm. You have so many positions.
7: Shipping that are and receiving.
8: Maintenance mechanics, electronics, office, because office when you walk people. In, remember when we
7: security.
8: Walked in there?
7: That was
8: security.
7: Security.
8: Yep. So security.
7: Security.
8: Sorry, couldn't resist.
7: Uh-oh, hope no one comes busting in these doors. So give me some things to take away from this. I'm still going to get your guys' homework. Don't worry, guys. I never forget to give you guys homework. But what would you say there's 5 things to remember about our show today, Frank? Give me two.
8: Let me think about that. So 5 things to remember. Okay, number one, again, look beyond the company name and the industry itself.
7: Yes.
8: Look beyond.
7: Yes.
8: And don't get stuck in just, well, I'm going for this one position. I'm hyper-focused. Because by the way, and we didn't talk about this, but sometimes there's titles that don't represent what that job really is.
7: That's true.
8: Because we used to have a title that you remember when we were program specialists.
7: Yep.
8: What's a program specialist? Mm-hmm. We heard that title right now. I was reminded as I was reading, the position from a different department, but it didn't even represent us as job developers. Mm-hmm. And so make sure that you also look at the position and what it actually is asking for. Look beyond.
7: Yeah,
8: look beyond
7: them. Yeah.
8: You want to look beyond. Sorry.
7: Also, like Frank said earlier, talk to those unfamiliar employers. When you walk by and you're like, I wonder what this place does. Go inside. First of all, look around, see what they do, see what they sell, see what they have to offer. If you think that you're a good fit, go talk to that manager, especially if they're slow. Maybe during December, during shopping season, might not be the best time. But right now is the time to go in there, tell them, hey, man, I just found you guys, just heard about you guys. Are you guys hiring? Why, yes, we are. What are you guys looking for? And that's the only way that you can get these conversations starting is, like Frank said, those unfamiliar employers, that JT4 out there in the middle of nowhere, those are the doors you want to be knocking on.
8: Okay, can I give a little gem here?
7: Yep, little
8: okay,
7: one.
8: Okay, check this out. So when you're searching, and when you're searching for what you can do, like your duties, your skills, all of that, I would say ChatGPT is free. Put it in ChatGPT and say, what are all the kinds of positions that skills and duties that I possess can, you know, can be useful for? And let ChatGPT lay it out for you. I know that's kind of controversial, guys, but ChatGPT is here. And the deal is you could find a lot of information. It's going to pull from different websites and different positions to give you a good list of things that you may not have even considered.
7: Absolutely. I totally agree with you. It's the new day and age. It's the new stuff. It's a resource that we have. We might as well use it. But that's about all the time we have left. You guys, don't worry, still got your homework right here. This is what I want you to do. Four quick things. I want you to write down three skills you bring. Think of like scheduling, customer service, repairs, organizing, inventory. Okay, number two, visit each employer's official careers page. Look beyond the jobs you're normally associated with that company. Maybe if you are entry level, look for volunteer opportunities. Number three, find one opening that surprises you. Read the entire job description, the duties, the qualifications, and does your experience fit? What could you learn from that? And then the last one is you got to take that next step. Apply if you qualify, ask the employer questions, and set up that job alert. A lot of these places have those job alerts. I know the Kern County website does. And if you want to be a job developer, put it in there. The next time a position opens, it emails you, it texts you, and it said, hey, there's a JD position open. Because some positions aren't open for long. There's one employer that you post for, I don't want to say their name, within an hour of you posting a graphic, it's gone. Because they get so many applicants, they close it down. So if you see
8: We're not going to say Frito-Lay's.
7: If you see the job on there and you see that position, don't say, oh, you know what? I'm going to apply for that this weekend. It might already be gone, you guys. So your goal this week, you guys, is discover one opportunity that you would have otherwise overlooked. I hope we've kind of
8: charged your brain. Always one more. There's one more to the list. Always visit www.jobfestkern.com or Facebook, Instagram at jobfestkern.
7: And we will see you guys next week. The next couple sessions, we're probably going to be talking about the Taft Job Fest coming up on the 28th of October at Taft College. Super excited, you guys. We're going to bring in a couple employers, bring in that job developer that's putting this on for you guys. And we will see you guys next week.
8: Job Fest.
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